great Russian Soviet bassist, with Gennady Rozhdestvensky conducting the USSR Ministry of Culture Symphony Orchestra. If that poem or that song sound a bit gloomy for spring, it's because in Russia, spring is kind of a miserable season, not unlike spring in like upstate New York or Vermont or New Hampshire, just kind of a mud season. And the poem actually ends up wishing it was still winter, but not the case down here. Beautiful spring day, beautiful spring week in Asheville, despite the fact that we are still about, I think I read that you would have to get 14 inches of rain in a one-month period to get out of extreme drought conditions. That half inch we got last week didn't really bump the needle too much, so watch out for burn bans. Welcome to a brand new episode of Orchestral Maneuvers, 20th and 21st Century Classical Music here on Asheville FM. I'm your host each week, Don Howland. And the purpose of the program is to play music you wouldn't hear otherwise. Got a hodgepodge show tonight. We're going to be hanging, as we often do, very often, almost always, in Eastern Europe this evening. We've got some really cool stuff coming up. And I hope you can stay tuned. The first hour of tonight's program is brought to you by our contributing listeners. Thanks to everyone who was able to contribute during the fund drive. And Moon IO Media. They are the producer of the onhaywood.com West Asheville printed map, which highlights locations and offerings of local businesses in West Asheville. More information is available at onhaywood.com. All right. Next up on tonight's docket, one from a composer that I think would have probably been the first really important woman composer had she not died at the age of 25. And I am speaking about Vyacheslava Kapralova, and I hope I'm pronouncing that right. There's an accent over the second A there, Kapralova. She was born in 1915 to a composer, Vaclav Kapral, and a singer who I believe had the same name. She studied with Martin New and Vyacheslav Novak, among others. Charles Munk might have even studied with Nadia Boulanger, but she died at the age of 25. I'm going to play a piece. I was going to play a string quartet. She only wrote one. And I had a chance to see it performed recently and didn't. I was kind of bummed about that, so I thought I was going to play it. But then I listened to this piece that I'm about to play and opted for this one tonight. It is a partita for piano and orchestra. It is her Opus 20, and it had to have been written in the late 1930s because she died in 1940. Yuri Slavazja is the pianist, and František Žilek is conducting the Czech Symphony Orchestra of Brno in this performance. Music from Vyacheslava Kapralova on Orchestral Maneuvers.

seems super mature work for somebody who would have been in their early 20s when she wrote it. Vyacheslava Kapralova. And again, I'm probably mispronouncing that, but a prodigious talent on the order of, I don't know, Shostakovich writing stuff like that in his early 20s. Real shame she died. She did die in 1940, but it wasn't as a result of the war. She, her family, or maybe just she, I knew more about her once. I'm just using the Wikipedia bio right now. There's a Vyacheslava Kapralova Society based out of Canada, and you can go to their website and read all about her. But she was conducting the Czech Philharmonic and the BBC Philharmonic when she was in her teens. And she moved to France. I think her family, as I recall, was like secular Jewish, but she died of apparently of typhoid fever at the age of 25. But yeah, that sounded like a top tier composer in their 40s or 50s, right? You know, at the top of their game. We'll be hearing more from her. At least that string quartet coming up before too long. Listening to, got a hodgepodge show this evening, all Eastern European composers, second hour, all living composers, I think. Literacy Together Asheville, which used to be the Buncombe County Literacy Council. Literacy Together Asheville offers an ESOL program, English for Speakers of Other Languages, to help adults and I think kids too from around the world improve their English skills. Valuable work and useful, or you know, it's something that needs to be done. And coming up on summer vacation, so the kids I know could use a hand. Volunteers at lit-together.org, lit-together.org. They train tutors, they provide all the materials, there's no teaching experience necessary, it's one-to-one tutoring. 828-254-3442, extension 204, if you want to ring-a-ling them. A couple weeks ago, did a show on Lebanese composers and played a really cool theremin concerto by Hutaf Khoury. And that kind of got me thinking about theremin.

really the one thing I found, Bohuslav Martinu, speaking of Czech composers, wrote a Fantasia for theremin, oboe, and string quartet, so not a concerto per se, in 1944, during World War II, where he too was in France, I believe, but he hadn't moved to the United States yet. We're going to hear that piece right now. It's really, really good. And this is an all-star cast. It's Carolina Ike on theremin, and Heinz Holliger is the oboist. Robert Kalinske is the pianist, and the Keller Quartet is the string quartet. This is from an album of theremin music from the Mode label, titled Music from

Not sure what that last little bit was. Maybe it was from the website. I got that off of YouTube. You can watch that performance. Carolina Ike being one of really two theremin virtuosos going today. Lydia Kavina, who's had family ties with theremin. She's based in England, are kind of like the only two. And that Fantasia for theremin, oboe, and string quartet and piano is performed these days, not frequently, obviously, but it tends to be performed on the On Martineau, which is a device that kind of started out in similar idea to the theremin, but evolved and has a keyboard. So Bohuslav Martineau, for those keeping score at home, did in fact move to the United States in 1941. He lived here for 12 years before returning to Europe. So he would have been here when he composed that in 1944. Bohuslav Martineau, kind of the Holland Dozier Holland of 20th century classical music. Consummate craftsman, super prolific, always with memorable hooks in his music. Should be way better known. I don't know if it's because his name is Bohuslav, but yeah, I don't know why his music isn't performed regularly on symphony programs, other than I don't know how you'd go about doing something like that these days. Again, I'd like to thank Wikipedia for allowing me to sound intelligent. I was editing maybe it was last week's program for Mixcloud. I put all the shows up, and I was listening to my voice, and I don't know why it struck me last night, but it sounded really pretentious, and like I need to establish the fact that I have like no idea what I'm talking about. I came very late to this music. I really love it, and I'm just pure, I'm just a fan, and the internet and Wikipedia in particular, but there's all kinds of great sites and great ways to download music off the internet for free that it allows me to sound like a pretentious expert when in fact I have no idea what I'm talking about. All right, we're going to continue our series of Galina Ustavolskaya symphonies. We are up to number 4. She only wrote 5. This next one, number 4, is like the two that preceded it, based on text by the German 11th century German monk Hermannus Contractus. It is spare. Calling this a symphony is kind of a radical move in and of itself. It's written for 4 performers, a trumpet, a tom-tom, a piano, and a contralto, and it's 7 minutes long. So, this is from the set we've been listening to on the Swedish BIS label, all 5 symphonies of Ustavolskaya on a single disc, essential listening, even if it does have the worst cover art of any CD or record that I've ever owned. Just ignore that, maybe tear it off when you buy it or download it and you don't have to look at it. Christian Carlson is conducting, I guess, these 4 members of the London Symphony Orchestra.

0: Tere õhtust! Te kuulate orkestrimanöövrid 20. ja 21. sajandi klassikaline muusika. Siin on WSFM LP 103.3 Asheville, Põhja-Karolina.
1: It's 9:01 in the Eastern time frame. And this is hour two of Orchestra Maneuvers. Got 58 and a half minutes until Rebellious Jukebox kicks off in Studio B with Roy R. You're going to want to stay tuned for that one if you are a fan of R&B and punk rock and good music in general. Leading up to the top of the hour there, that was Symphony No. 4, Prayer, from 1987, for contralto, piano, trumpet, and tom-tom. I don't know what a tom-tom is. That was like a cymbal. I don't know what's going on there, but the vocals, I need to acknowledge Barbara Kogelj. That's the best recording of that exists, and she did a great job. She's a Slovenian mezzo-soprano. Ooh, let's see. Second hour of tonight's broadcast is provided with support from Static Age Records. They're located at 110 North Lexington Avenue downtown. Static Age buys and sells records and cassettes. They host live music, they serve beer, wine, and sake, and they are open 7 days a week from noon to seven. More info is available at staticage.nc@gmail.com. All right, like I said, keeping it in Eastern Europe this evening. Been listening to a lot of late Shostakovich lately. His later works, the last three or four string quartets, and some of his later stuff is difficult for me to get into because it is so searching and bleak. I'm down with searching and bleak, but sometimes it involves some work. And I was listening to his Viola Concerto, which is the last thing that he completed. And it was written for Fyodor Druzhnin, who was the second violist, took over for the first violist from the Beethoven String Quartet that premiered 13 of the 15 Shostakovich string quartets. That's going to, when I finally decide if I have the decision to make, that is, to do a final show, that's going to be the last piece, that Viola Concerto, and it is obtuse and fitting way to end, I think. But I was reading about it, and Shostakovich wrote this in 1971. He died in 75. And he was apparently influenced by the viola sonatas of his good friend Mieczysław Weinberg. And one from 1971, Shostakovich's viola sonata was from right before he died, 74, 75. He was influenced by Weinberg's and also by one written by Grigory Fried, who was sort of a half generation after Shostakovich, a Russian composer who I've never played on the program before, which seems kind of hard to believe. But I went and listened to Grigory Fried's Viola Sonata, 1915 to 2001, his years. Or two, I messed up on Spinatron, I can't remember. But it's really good, and the influence is right there. part of which made Shostakovich a great composer was he was friends with and collaborated with and thought very highly of his peers and younger peers as well. And so anyway, we're going to hear it. It's like Shostakovich's, it's three movements, slow, fast, slow. And this one, I don't know if it was written for Fyodor Druzhnin, but he is the violist. Mikhail Muntian is

1915 to 2012, the years for the Soviet Russian composer Grigory Fried, 1915 to 2012, almost made it to 100. And if he was still alive, I would apologize to him for not having played his music before. One of the few Soviet era composers who has not been featured regularly on this program, that is, composers with substantial. We're going to hear a piano quintet he wrote. I was going to play it this week, but it's a half hour long. It's incredible. I'd say in the next few weeks. That was his Viola Sonata from 1971. The Trauma Intervention Program of Western North Carolina, TIP of WNC, is recruiting volunteers right now in the region. It says Buncombe and Henderson counties, but I think they work in all of Western North Carolina. TIP volunteers are trained to provide immediate emotional and practical support and resources to victims of the whole gamut of traumatic events, violence, sudden deaths, fires, natural disasters, whatever. It's a great organization, and their website is tipofwnc.org. You can go there to volunteer, and you can also call 828-513-0498. Okay, next is another Czech composer, Ivana Ludova, is making her Orchestral Maneuvers debut this evening as well. She passed away in 2017, born in 1941. We're going to hear a concerto for violin, percussion, and strings. Oleg Sokolov is the percussionist, and Marko Ivanovich is conducting the Roxy Ensemble. Ivan Genati is the violinist in this music.

That was from a 2014 disc on the Hudebny Informatni Stradisko label out of the Czech Republic. That was Ivana Ludova's Concerto for Violin, Percussion, and Strings. Ivan Zanati was the violinist, and the Roxy Ensemble was the orchestra. All right. That's going to about do it for this episode. I got time to get another one in if I don't talk too much. This is a really cool piece. It's also kind of like a violin concerto. Dmitry Yanovsky is an Uzbeki composer. This piece, Lux Eterna, from 1997, is for violin and orchestra. Noemi Gagnon Lafrenaise is the soloist, and Nicole Paymont is conducting the San Francisco Conservatory New Music Ensemble. This is a YouTube video that I would encourage you to watch. I really like the violinist performance. As always, thanks for listening. Stay tuned for Rebellious Jukebox, and I hope you can tune in again next Sunday at 8. Have a good week in the meantime.

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Welcome to Rebellious Jukebox. I'll remind you this program may very well contain material which is unsuitable for some audience's listener discretion is advised.

entrance and open fire of the death of the child.

This is Reverend Beatman talking to you. Look into my hypnotic eye. I want to tell you something right now. Something very important. Close your eyes. Listen to my voice. Stand up right now. 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Turn up the volume. And stay tuned for more surreal folk blues gospel trance.

Stigmatism. Slow down. We heard Pressure Bomb from Ignorance in Power LP on Static Shock and Toxic State from a few years back. One supposed to be played at 45. I enjoyed it at 33 as well. Brand new music before that, before Stigmatism from the guys. We heard Stigmata and Morons Hanging on the Wall from the new demo on Ragdoll Records. 5 tracks, 7 minutes, post-punk influence hardcore from Philadelphia. Late March release on that tape. Request for Ryan in Philadelphia. Black Flag before that, Police Story, the Chavo version of that from Everything Went Black on SST Records. Mejores Podridas. Sucio Policia from Austin, Texas, Sangre y Soul record from late last year. Abysm before that, we heard No Mas Policia from their self-titled LP on Toxic State from back in 2023 on that one. They from New York City, if I didn't say that already. Vinalica, Escoria, and Esperar from Suda Como Chica EP. Ryan hit me to that one. Girl Electronico Punk Duo, Buenos Aires, 5 tracks, 13 minutes, brand new EP. Vinalica. That was great. Synthy goodness. Volpes started this. Actually, no, I had excess blood. Volpes, we heard Incision and Me Gusta Ser Una Zorro, 1983 on Dos Rombos Discos, 7-inch. First punk female band in the Basque country of Spain. 4 gals, young women, 17 to 20 years old at the time. And brand new music from Excess Blood. We heard Turn to Stone from the Porcelain Doll EP on Unlawful Assembly. They out of Portland, Oregon. Some gothy goodness. And I don't usually say gothy goodness. But it is. And it's new. All right, you're tuned to Asheville FM. 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

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All right, what do I have for you? I got a bunch of records that a Asheville FM supporter put in the box. And I'm digging through them now. We'll look and see where we're going to play. And I got some new music as well. Rudimentary Peni has been reissued legit for the first time in a long time. We're going to hear that. Maybe more than one track on that one. I'm going to play that Klons record on Iron Lung that I didn't get to last week. Imaginary Icons. Been reissued. Suicidus. And some other things. Stick around, please. Community Radio, Asheville FM, Rebellious Jukebox, 103.3. Don't go anywhere. Please.

entire lives will be your personal responsibility.

about your willingness to learn the rules of self-survival well in advance of the need. Can civil defense help you? Many Americans are overcome with feelings of despair simply because they have built an insecure feeling since man made the atomic bomb. Or what man has made to destroy.

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FM LP 103.3 here in Asheville, North Carolina. Just heard from Throbbing Gristle. Whirl of Sound, WHORLE. Kind of like C, S-E-A, S-E-E. Whirl of Sound from First Annual Report on Industrial Records. It's 11 p.m. Before Throbbing Gristle, we heard from Berlin 1981, Thorax Walk. Sag Blob 2 is the name of that one from, am I really going to try this? Uk Jens Janusz Viel. Originally a cassette on Twisted Nister. Put out as an LP a couple decades later. Duo, electronic duo from Berlin. Suicidus before that, brand new music. Silencio from an LP called Canciones Malditas. They're from Barcelona and Vienna based. First full length after a 7-inch every couple of years. They've been around for a long time. Melodic early punk sounds. 11 songer on La Vida. Before Suicidus, we had Wolf Eyes. We had Urine Burn from Burn Mine on Sub Pop Records. From Michigan, of course, Wolf Eyes in town on a Monday evening. Rocked a tough eulogy, as they always do.

Urine Burn was the, Urine Burn. All right. Rudimentary Peni. Before that, we heard the first three tracks from their original 7-inch on... Well, there's a new record called... The EPs of RP, 12-inch on Sealed Records. Sealed Records reissued it. Unavailable since its original release on the Crass label, side label Corpus Christi in 87, and bootlegged many, many times since then. Original LPs are pretty scarce, hard to come by. But Sealed Records put them out, collects both Rudimentary Peni 7-inch releases, for, both pre-Death Church LP. Fabulous stuff. A-side contains the band's stunning debut, 12-song, 7-inch EP recorded in 81. And the flip over, on the flip, you get the 11-track 7-inch Farce that was on Crass in 82. And two of the greatest punk records in history, in my humble opinion. Available now on vinyl, legitimately for the first time in quite a while, on a label called Sealed Records. Atomic Prey, before that, POV from their Atomic Prey EP, one-sided 12-inch on Iron Lung Records with the etched B-side. Nifty record came out a couple years ago. They from the Northwest. Forget it, if it's Seattle or Portland. I've forgotten. I believe it's Seattle. Navaja, before that, Teatro Oscuro from their Sin Sangre EP cassette on Ragdoll Records. Fairly new release and fabulous. They're from Chicago. That tape is a monster. Crass, Shaved Woman from the collection of Crass singles, Best Before 1984. That one from 1979. I believe that's the B-side, the Big A, Little A, but don't quote me on that one. Stigmatism, we talked about, so that brings us up to date.

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I remind you, this program may contain material which is unsuitable for some audiences. Put the kiddos to bed. 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
1: Oh, that's hot.
0: Their final 7-inch from 2011, reissued newly by Dot Dash. Newly designed sleeve by Benzoil. Hand-stamped labels in time for the band's reunion show with Tyvek. And added dimensions at Mama Tried in Brooklyn Saturday, next Saturday, May 16th. Imaginary Icons. One of those cats is runs Dot Dash Records. One of the Imaginary Icons people. I believe the guitarist.

All right, the X before that from Holland, Amsterdam. Weird Who Pays from their second LP, History Is What's Happening, in 1979 or 80. I'm going 79. On their own label, X Records. Fabulous band, fabulous record. The Fall before that, Hit Priest from Hex Induction Hour. Marky Smith talking about getting his last clean, dirty shirt out of the wardrobe and showing the kids how it's done. Dawson before that from Scotland. Fickle Pie from Barf Market, Your Ante Plums. There's a joke in there somewhere, I'm not sure. Gruff Records, that came out, I believe, in 81, maybe a little later than that. Let me look.

said 81, 91. I meant it. They're from Scotland. Put out two fabulous records that no one seems to know about. In the X tradition, the EX, the Holland EX. Serious political. I don't know if we call it hardcore. But good rock and roll. All right, the wedding present before that, Kennedy, David Gedge from talking about American television from Bizarro 1989 record. From Leeds, I believe. I can't believe I've forgotten. And the Pavements before that, Box Elder from Slade Track 7-inch, their first one on Treble Kicker. Don't say you never hear indie rock on Rebellious Jukebox. There you go. The Weddos and the Pavements back to back. Bob Ugly before that. I've Seen It Vomit, back to Scotland for that one. 45 on the Great Toadstool Records. Toadstool. Soft Boys. Give It to the Soft Boys from the Can of Bees LP, reissued by Yep Rock Records, North Carolina label. I don't know, maybe a decade or so ago, a little less than that. And the Great Pig Sex covering it. Give It to the Pig Sex from the Pig Sex 7-inch EP on RRR Records. Greatest label ever, RRR. Throbbing Gristle, we talked about World of Sound. 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

0: Hello, Lester. 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
0: The shakes of anxiety, the flaccid response to nerves. 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

Good morning. Welcome to California Dreamin', and I'm your host, Dr. Bob, and happy to be here this Monday morning after a beautiful weekend here in the Blue Ridge Mountains. We just heard from Asheville locals, Billy Cardine, Mary Lucy, and Anya Hinkle. They're Tanasi, T-A-N-A-S-I. And they played this weekend at the Gray Eagle. Had a CD or EP release party, and Give Me Love, George Harrison, one of the new songs. And really enjoy the vocals, and Billy Cardine's dobro playing is just simply amazing. 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We're listening right now to the Los Straitjackets with their instrumental of Cruel to Be Kind from their album What's So Funny About Peace, Love, and Los Straitjackets. As always on California Dreamin', we have lots of new releases lined up for you. Coming up in this set, we're going to hear from Little Feat, and Stephen Marley, Bella White. We're going to kick things off with a brand new release from Forest Sun. Just keeps putting out the new music. And this song is called Don't Let This World Break Your Heart. 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

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A little bit of rain, real light rain right now. Going to stick around a little bit this morning. Something we need, right? Keep our gardens growing. Well, we just heard from Little Feet going to from the album Sailing Shoes. It was Easy to Slip. Rose Cousins with her 2020 COVID song, The Benefits of Being Alone. From the album Bravado, Stephen Marley with a brand new release, Hills of St. Anne. This debut is signals the beginning of a multi-release campaign exploring Jamaica's cultural identity and natural beauty through music. Each release aims to spotlight different aspects of Jamaica's geography and culture, from the rolling hills to the rivers, roots, and spirit of the Garden Parish. Hills of St. Anne opens the door to a musical journey across Jamaica, one parish, one story, one feeling at a time. And looking forward to what's coming our way from Stephen Marley. Before that, it was Bella White with Pink Living Room, and a brand new release from Forest Sun, Don't Let This World Break Your Heart. And isn't that the truth? We're listening to the Aqua Velvets right now with Surf Noir Kings Ride Again. Coming up at 9 a.m. here on Asheville FM is The Climate Buzz, the show I co-host with Brad Rouse. And we're excited to welcome writer, activist, and gardener Claire Hanrahan to the show. Claire has lived in the Asheville area since 1989 and downtown Asheville since 2011. She's committed to the work of global justice, peace, and protection of the earth, and reports on demonstrations and marches, posting online as Asheville on the Ground. Her newly released book, Elder and Sage Community Gardens and Urban Uprising, tells the story of a tenacious group of wayside gardeners who in 2017 became the official stakeholders of a blazing hot gravel lot and transformed it into a community garden. That's The Climate Buzz, coming up at 9 a.m. right here on Asheville FM. Let's head back to 2002 for this song to start our set off. This is The Coral from their self-titled album. This is Dreaming of You. Enjoy.

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And thanks so much for tuning in this Monday morning. I was kind of dreaming of California over the weekend, where I grew up and where all my memories of my mother and grandmother live. And I hope everybody had a special Mother's Day yesterday and what was a real beautiful day here in the Blue Ridge Mountains. We just heard from the Rolling Stones going back to 1981 with Waiting on a Friend from the album Tattoo You. Before that, it was Dua Lipa with End of an Era from the album Radical Optimism. Vampire Weekend with This Life from the album Father of the Bride. Brand new release from Emily Nenny. It was Movin' Shoes. And we started things off with the choral Dreaming of You from the 2021 remastered self-titled album The Choral. And we're listening right now to The Atlantics with Ticket to Rio from the album Collectibles. 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Food sovereignty is the right of all people to healthy and culturally appropriate food produced through sustainable methods and their right to define their own food systems. Southside Community Farm is growing black food sovereignty in Asheville's Southside neighborhood through black-led farming, youth education, free food distribution, and community connection. To learn more and donate, go to southsidecommunitygarden.org. You can also follow along on social media at Southside Community Farm. Coming up next on Asheville FM is The Climate Buzz, the show I co-host with Brad Rouse. And we're excited to welcome writer, activist, and gardener Claire Hanrahan to The Climate Buzz. She's lived in Asheville since 1989 and downtown Asheville since 2011. She's committed to the work of global justice, peace, and protection of the earth and reports on demonstrations at marches, posting online as Asheville on the Ground. Her newly released book, Elder and Sage Community Gardens and Urban Uprising, tells the story of a tenacious group of wayside gardeners who in 2017 became the official stakeholders of a blazing hot gravel lot and transformed it into a community garden. That's The Climate Buzz coming up next right here on Asheville FM. We've got time for a bit more music. Let's jump into a song from Ash from the album Free All Angels. This is Shining Light.

0: Right now, we are in the midst of the Earth's sixth mass extinction. One every bit as profound and far-reaching as that which wiped out the dinosaurs. It's almost impossible to grasp as we go about our lives that the rest of life on Earth is experiencing destruction on the scale of that wrought by a colossal asteroid collision. But consider these facts. 96% of the mass of mammals on our planet today are us and the livestock that we've domesticated. Only 4% is everything else, from elephants to badgers, tigers to bats. 70% of all birds are now domesticated poultry, mostly chickens. Nature once determined how we survive. Now we determine how nature survives. One of the things Darwin's work has taught us is that we break nature's connections at our peril. Yet, break them, we do, at ever greater speed. The impacts of our growing population and our consumption now directly threaten our own future.
1: 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Welcome to the Climate Buzz. I'm Bob Hanna.
2: And I'm Brad Rouse.
1: 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It's May 11, 2026, and the current level of global carbon dioxide in our atmosphere is currently unavailable. The Climate Buzz wants you to know that all opinions and words shared on the show are those of the people who speak them and not the station or underwriters of the station. Good morning, Brad.
2: Here we are again, Bob.
1: We couldn't get the CO2 reading, you know.
2: Well, it was an all-time record last week. Maybe it broke the monitor.
1: Yeah. Well, you know, there's a lot of conversation, you know, at the federal level about, you know, eliminating that
2: observatory, yeah, the Keeling curve, yeah. You know.
1: Which is crazy.
2: To eliminate that, let's also kill off all the bison that are roaming.
1: Oh, I did see that article
2: in the grasslands, and yeah. Let's, you know, do all of these things mm-hmm. to

0: feed the rapacious empire builder yes. of the human capitalist yes. system.
1: Consumption.
0: And
1: that was David Attenborough, if for listeners, if you didn't recognize.
0: That was pretty amazing.
1: He turned 100 this past week, and there was a big celebration for him. And yeah, and 96%, right, of mammals.
0: Well, I mean, when do we ever see really mammals in the wild? It would be a very I'm not really surprised. We've just domesticated so many of the animals, and the human weight is so extensive. But but the population growth, I think, is a questionable thing that he said that. You know, people are starting to worry about population decline in most of the developed world and China. I mean, China is expected to lose a lot of people, and a lot of these countries expect to lose a lot of people. And now the U.S. is, because we've stopped immigration, slowed immigration dramatically. So that's one where, it's different. You know, a thing is working out more in an environmental favor, but the rapaciousness of artificial intelligence and the data centers probably make up for the population decline, along with all the robots we can expect to be around.
1: There's so much going on, isn't there, Brad?
0: There really is.
1: Sometimes we just got to get in the garden and just be in the present moment, in the here and now. And just right there with nature, and that's why I'm so excited today to introduce our guest, Claire Hanrahan, to the Climate Buzz. Claire has lived in the Asheville area since 1989, in downtown Asheville since 2011. She's been long time committed to the work of global justice, peace, and protection of the earth, and she reports on demonstrations and marches, posting online as Asheville on the Ground. And she's got a brand new book, Brad, An Urban Uprising, Elder and Sage Community Gardens and Urban Uprising, that she just released in this past week or so, and that tells the story of a tenacious group of wayside gardeners who in 2017 became the official stakeholders of a blazing hot gravel lot and transformed it into a community garden. And Claire, we're so honored to have you join us on the show today.
2: Well, it's my pleasure to be here and to listen to you both all the time speaking about the disasters that our climate is causing, and how can we, in our personal lives, mitigate the harm.
0: Right. Well, it's great to have you. It's been a while. So,
1: in case there might be one or two listeners out there that don't know who Claire Hanrahan is.
2: I'm many, many, many ways, many iterations.
1: Yeah. Why don't we start with you just introducing yourself a little bit.
0: Go back to when you were a baby.
2: Okay. Well, I'm one of nine.
0: But be quick.
2: I'm one of nine raised in a southern household in Memphis, Tennessee, where the data centers are causing a great deal of controversy there. I was the fourth middle child, and my mother, very courageous, would garden every little small plot that wasn't beat shiny by all her children's feet. She would find...
0: nine, I mean, you had to learn to live in community pretty early, I would think.
2: I would say so. We were in a rather small house in an inner city. Anyway, all of those experiences taught me how to make life, eke life out of small places in the earth. And so I go back there. So what about me?
1: What brought you to Asheville? How did you
0: end up Memphis and now Asheville? Were there other places along the way?
2: Other places along the way. But what brought me to Asheville was I lived in the rural community of Celo.
0: Celo,
2: in Western,
0: sure.
2: You know, I was editing their journal, the Rural Southern Voice for Peace, which was before the internet, we were connecting with activists throughout the Southeast, doing whatever they could where they were to change the world, to bring justice so I would connect with them.
0: So how long were you at CELO?
2: Maybe 5 or so years.
0: Yeah, Bob, I we've been talking, Energy Savers has been talking to the folks at CELO because they saw our model of what we were doing and wanted to start something in Yancey County around CELO. So I'll be talking with them later this week.
2: Lots of good and innovative good people there.
0: Yeah. Uh-huh. Yeah. It's an intentional, planned community, but not urban, very rural and in the mountains and back to nature and all that sort of stuff. It seemed to be the ideal. And so what then got you from CELO up here to the big city?
2: If you're a single person in CELO, for me, you know, I found myself wanting to come to town and connect more after dark, you know, people retired to their own places. And
1: We first settled in Black Mountain and kind of found ourselves coming to Asheville for all the wonderful things it had to offer all the time, and decided to, when we kind of came back, to live in Asheville. Instead,
0: Well, and of course, we tried to escape the rat race of Atlanta and moved to Hiawassee, Georgia, which is smaller than any of them, and it was a little too small and not active in the winter and variety of things, and that led us to Asheville. So there you go.
1: Well, Claire, your new book, Elder and Sage Community Gardens and Urban Uprising. The story kind of begins in 2011 when you moved into the Battery Park apartments.
2: Correct. Yes. And in the Battery Park, I met many people who had been busy for quite a while trying to beat back development, particularly a parking deck that would have wrapped around the building, obscuring the views. And in that wonderful neighborhood where we have the Basilica of St. Lawrence, you know, we have the Asheville Civic Center, we have other, the Pack Memorial Library, a parking deck there would not have done well. So I met people there who were working, gathering signatures.
0: They were trying to build a parking lot. This is predates my history. Yes. They were trying to build like that would be behind it.
2: It would wrap around the building.
0: Okay.
2: Yeah. So people were fighting.
0: Because there's not parking there, or
2: adequate parking for. All the residents are constantly competing for a place to put their cars. There's like 20 places for 100 residents.
0: Right. But that's really the model of the future, isn't it? I mean, why don't we go to more of that, sort of not have enough cars for the residents?
2: I totally agree.
0: It's working,
2: with you.
0: Right?
2: I lived without cars for a long time. I had no happiness with the infernal combustion engine, as I called it. And only recently have access to a borrowed car. I really honor the people who find mass transportation, who ride the buses, who walk, who bicycle. And I bicycled in town for quite a while when I first came. But I couldn't make it up the hills fast enough for the impatient cars behind.
0: But now we have EV, electric bicycles. So
2: yeah, they're pretty heavy. I couldn't.
0: They are heavy.
2: They're pretty heavy.
1: Yeah.
2: So, yeah, there are a lot of solutions, but some, the older you get, the less
0: Well, the younger people use those little skateboard things.
2: I wanted to try that, but I was a little afraid of my ankles.
0: Right.
1: Well, it would seem that, the folks at the Battery Park Apartments, along with the Vanderbilt Apartments, have been fighting back and dealing with development issues for a long time.
2: Right, and this so-called pit of despair across the
0: street. Right, I was going to ask you about that.
1: How did that become the pit of despair, Claire?
2: Well, I think John Boyle dubbed it that way, the journalist John Boyle.
1: Yes,
2: but before that was the Flying Frog restaurant was there.
1: And I used to eat there all the time.
2: And then it was vacant for quite some time, and then they tore it down. Thankfully, because it had been allowed to fester empty as a rat habitat.
0: So when was that torn down?
2: Two, 12, 15.
0: That was a restaurant that was facing Haywood Street right there?
2: Yes.
0: Okay. Uh-huh. And folks, we're talking about the very center of downtown Asheville.
2: Yes.
0: The very, the library, what is it? Harris Center now.
2: They
0: the
2: call
0: Basilica.
2: It Harris Cherokee Center.
0: Yeah. And some of that shopping.
1: And the Basilica, right there.
2: And the Grove Arcade.
0: And the Grove Arcade is right around the corner.
2: And the Battery Park building, which is such a beautiful building.
1: It is.
0: Right. Malaprops.
1: Tell folks the story of how both Battery Park and Vanderbilt, became housing for folks with disabilities and low income, you mentioned that.
2: Right. Well, back when Asheville comes in highs and lows in terms of the economy.
0: Right.
2: And back when it was in a depressed area, downtown was somewhat vacant. Those hotels were empty for a while. And then they were purchased, I guess, with an agreement with the Housing and Urban Development, the federal agency, to become low-income housing for seniors and people of different abilities. And that was maybe in the 79 or something.
1: Mm-hmm.
2: So it's, for all of us living there, it's safe, decent, and affordable housing in the center of a vibrant community, and we're fortunate.
1: Yeah, some visionaries back there in the late 70s, huh, that saw the potential for that.
0: Now, where do you have to go for, I mean, this is not climate-related necessarily, but where do you have to go to, where do you go grocery shopping?
2: Well, when I was, before I met my sweetheart who has a car that I could borrow, I used my bicycle and I would go to the food co-op.
0: Food co-op, okay. It's not that far.
2: It's not that far. Or I can walk there too. I still can walk there, you know.
0: Right, right.
2: The bicycle is not safe for me anymore because I'm not fast enough on the uptake.
0: Right.
2: Yeah. But there are also buses. You can get, some of our residents use a bus, and so.
0: So that's more convenient than Trader Joe's or some of those places on Merriman.
2: Merriman is
0: a little further away.
2: I wouldn't ride a bike on Merriman myself at that level, but you can walk. I've walked to there.
0: We
2: walk there.
1: And it was in when was the period when they were considering tearing down most of downtown Asheville to build a
0: big
1: mall.
0: Shopping mall.
1: You mentioned that in the book,
2: the date is escaping me, but that was...
1: Was that in the 80s?
2: Probably so. Yeah, 89 mm-hmm. maybe? Mm-hmm. No, it was earlier.
1: Asheville was kind of falling apart downtown, right?
2: Well, Asheville was somewhat vacant, many vacant storefronts, but a lot of the old vintage buildings, they were going to tear down just a huge swath of buildings and build a mall.
0: Right.
2: And this one vision, and many people rose up and said, no, wait a minute. And one visionary took sheets and wrapped around the perimeter of all the area that would have been destroyed for this mall and making it visible, much like they're doing at the 45-acre urban forest that we're threatening.
1: UNCA. Mm-hmm.
2: Threatening to tear down, which is a level of I don't know what word to call it.
0: And they'll take those trees out and plant. If they plant more trees, it'll be little ones that'll take forever, and it won't be a forest. It'll be urban
2: trees. I think they want a soccer center. So,
0: you know, put soccer in, that'll take up a lot of space, too.
2: And high-end apartments.
1: The destruction of a whole ecosystem with you know, as David Attenborough say, you know, with a place where lots of mammals do live, wild mammals that... that are part of that ecosystem for sure.
2: And I saw, for instance, we have a new, it looks sort of like a county jail, a very dressed down county jail, a new apartment complex just at the back of our Battery Park, right on the edge of the expressway there came up. And that used to be a den for a wild bear who would wander around the neighborhood, frightening our dog walking elders sometimes, but
0: well, we got plenty of bears in our neighborhood.
2: This one wandered through the garden one day as I was sitting there, and there was something about the wildness of it, the absolute wildness that just struck me.
1: Yeah,
2: wonderful to see until all the tourists chased it out.
0: Well, so the pit of despair has. Of course, it's so incredibly named. But why do they call it the Pit of Despair?
2: I think because it just, they tore the building down. They built a huge wall around it. I remember when they were building it. Put the fence up, no trespassing.
1: Yeah.
2: And recently, when they were building the Cambria Suites hotels, they used it as a staging area for all their equipment.
0: Right.
2: So that's what our elders were looking out their windows at. So we began posting signs on the gate saying, you know, tear down the fence, let us in, you know.
1: In fact, you
0: make it public space instead of
1: back in the very beginning. You outline in the book how you began to plant around the fence, and just looking for little cracks in the concrete and sidewalk in the way that, you know, nature here in the Blue Ridge Mountains can take over that, that you didn't even wait for the fence to come down.
2: I think that I think it's Maxine Kuhn who talked about the gorgeous insurgency of these green and growing weeds, and they were pushing up through the cracks. And there's a bravery in that in these times for some tender little life to push up through the crack.
0: I never thought of weeds as an insurgency, but that is so.
2: It's a very apt phrase.
0: Even to the point of.
1: They're just
0: Trump talking about
1: plants.
0: Mowing the lawn in Iran every once in a while to quell anything that might shoot up that would be dangerous.
2: And that's,
0: mowing the lawn is what you do with the insurgency after a while. You mow the lawn.
2: Yeah, well, that's the grief of the world.
0: Right.
2: That going into the garden and nurturing, doing the work in front of you little by little, looking out my window. Really, it was an act of survival to look out at a vacant, no trespassing, graveled lot, heat producing, just a wasteland,
0: terrible.
2: Right in that
0: a
2: corner
0: wasteland.
2: Of town. And say, what can we do? Well, we little by little, we'd bring a cup of soil. We'd we'd encourage anything that had the temerity to rise up through the gravel, and carry on that way. As the benches were disappearing in that area, and the trees were coming down, as the hotels were rising, we would bring little lawn chairs out and kind of claim a space to say, this is what a park could be. So we've continued to do that. And in 2017, the city opened that lot that we're on, 33 Page Avenue, as part of their Asheville Edibles program.
0: Right. That's at the top. And then there's another area.
2: Yeah, the pit is below us.
0: Right. Okay.
2: And I often tell the people that want to march their dogs through the garden, which we don't allow, that they could march their dogs into the pit of despair and claim it as a dog park for the time being.
1: Yeah.
2: It would be perfect for right now until the city decides what else to do.
0: What a great idea, a dog park downtown.
1: Well, it was in late April 2017, where the City of Asheville's Office of State Sustainability offered temporary use to four city lots, mm-hmm. and the vacant gravel lot on Page Avenue at Battle Square, 1/10 of an acre, was opened for you all to begin this journey.
2: We were allowed in on a year-to-year use agreement.
1: Still are, right?
2: Still are. Well, we have been re-upped for this season. We
1: congratulations.
2: We have no certainty for next season. But if you think about, they always talk about downtown stakeholders. Well, we have many, many trees that have risen up out of the gravel of their own accord,
1: yes,
2: and are strong stakeholders in that gravel.
1: I like that.
2: That and all of the many, many pollinator plants that we've been able to nurture there. It's really an oasis.
1: Yeah. And you began with just a paved lot, a gravel lot of sorts, right? And so tell us a little bit about how it began back in 2017.
2: Well, we had friends at Warren Wilson College in their environmental program.
1: Yeah.
2: Okay. And went over there and talked to them about it. And their environmental crew loaded up a pickup truck full of good soil. And before we had access to the space, we had access to right in front of the fence. And we dumped the soil and planted it. And declared
0: now like a raised bed or
2: just along the perimeter of the front of the fence between the sidewalk and the chain link fence.
0: Okay, it was dirt.
2: There was not much dirt there. There were a few struggling heroic weeds, and we decided to give them some soil. Then we planted some, you know, some greens and declared ourselves. And elder and sage, elder is a very healing plant, berry.
1: Yes.
2: And sage, if you grow sage outside your home, it's a good symbol. And we are all, in our building, we think we're elders and sage. So.
0: mm-hmm. You're sage elders. But
2: often, but not always.
1: It was really, throughout the whole book, and you know, from the beginning, so many people came together to make this a possibility. And It seems, you know, as you kind of built the 1/10 of an acre, you know, that's where, you know, garden beds had to be made. Water and soil and seeds and so many different things had to, volunteers and gatekeepers, as you say, had to kind of come together to make this work.
2: Yes, and they continue to come together, and every season is different, a different kind of dynamic of the people and the plants. And I like to think of, you know about companion planting, and you know about some plants work well next to each other and some don't. Same with communities of volunteers. You have to, you have to work out how do you learn to work together. We have varied levels of horticultural experience, varied levels of varied temperaments, varied levels of knowing how to work in community. So it's been a labor on so many levels for all of us. And the beloved community came together with us.
0: Oh,
2: they
0: nice.
2: Came, and Poncho there, who's a great hero of our community, helped build our initial walkway, a wooden walkway through the gravel so that our folks on wheelchairs and walkers would have access.
0: Oh, yeah.
2: And he spent many hours just pulling out the nails and repurposing old pallets to make that wooden walkway. When he moved on to other work, other great work in the community, a friend, Coleman Smith, came and finished the walkway through to the end. So it's like every time one person comes, gives what they're able to give, as they're able to give it, and moves on, someone else arrives.
1: Yeah.
2: It's a magical place because I think people are moved by the power of the earth to heal. People walk through there and they take a deep breath, and we get hundreds of tourists through there. Hundreds and hundreds of tourists. Often their first stop in Asheville because of the hotels nearby.
1: Yes.
0: So what attracts the tourists to that spot?
2: The beauty.
1: Yeah.
2: The beauty and the
0: they're just walking there, walking along, and they see it.
2: And yeah, and they go, oh, wow. You hear them say, oh, wow, it's a garden. And they'll walk through.
0: Well, people love to look at a garden. Well, what are they growing in that garden?
2: Yes. Yeah. And the other day, a fella came through, and he said his father worked with Rodale with the organic garden books from back in the 70s, I guess. And this guy, well, tell me all about your garden. And of course, I was busy rolling up a hose, and it was hot, and I was tired. I said, well, you come back, and we'll give you a tour, but for right now, I can't. But, I mean, we have people coming through with levels of experience. So there are wonderful stories to tell, and I tell some in the book, but not all.
1: They used to get the water from Battery Park that they had a hose that they ran across
0: the street.
1: Into to keep the garden going initially.
2: Well, before that, because the city wanted us to pay $1,000 to put in a spigot.
1: Yes.
2: And we didn't have $1,000 to our name, but we had persistence and determination, and people just loaded up from our recycle bin, gallon jugs of water, took them down the elevator across the street to water our struggling plants, and we took pictures of that. We had wagons full of these gallon jugs that we'd pull in. And I took pictures and put it on Facebook so that we could show our determination. And before long, Cecil Bothwell was able to convince the city to waive that fee. So now we have a water source in the garden. And we pay the water bill, which is minimal.
1: And we have to give a shout out to Captain's Bookshelf.
2: Yes, too. Right next door, Captain's Bookshelf.
1: That was a favorite bookstore of ours, right across the street from the Grove Arcade.
2: And they
1: let you use their water for a while, didn't they?
2: Before we got the water spigot in, Captain's Bookshelf said, "Yeah, you can fill your." We got some big old barrels to hold water. You can fill them from our spigot. So we would fill those barrels, and then our elder gardeners could eat more easily water, you know. So yes, help was all around. Allies are everywhere from all levels of the political spectrum.
1: Well, we're going to take a short break here on the Climate Buzz with our special guest, Care Hanrahan, and her, we're talking about her new book, Elder and Sage Community Gardens and Urban Uprising, and truly a community effort in what this garden is. 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

0: 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I'm Bob Hann, along with Brad Rouse in the studio, and we're committed to sharing with you the stories, the people, the science, the challenges, and the solutions for a warming planet. Our guest today is Claire Hanrahan, and she has lived in Asheville since 1989 and downtown Asheville at the Battery Park Hotel since 2011. She's committed to the work of global justice, peace, and protection of the earth, and reports on demonstrations and marches, posting online as Asheville on the Ground. Her newly released book, Elder and Sage Community Gardens and Urban Uprising, tells the story of a tenacious group of wayside gardeners who in 2017 became the official stakeholders of a blazing hot gravel lot and transformed it into a community garden. And we're so happy to have you here this Monday morning, Claire, joining us and telling all the stories that is the community garden.
1: Well, some of the stories. There's so many stories, and they unfold every time we open the gate.
0: Yeah.
1: With every new visitor.
2: Yeah, I mean, I'd never thought of the tourism angle, but and it's really an example of what people can do at a very micro scale. Our Rotary, that's another example, our Rotary Club, we created a pollinator garden at the Carrier Park.
1: Oh, good.
2: Which I was out looking at. It's looking good. But you're part of a larger organization now. Tell us tell us about that.
1: Well, when we...
2: affiliated with.
1: Yes, when we first organized as Elder and Sage Community Gardens, we were really a handful of neighbors who got word that this lot could be opened up, and we applied, and we were working out. There was a huge contract that we had to abide by of do's and don'ts of using the space.
2: With this contract with the city.
1: With the city.
2: It's a city-owned
1: property. Yeah. Among a whole swath of city-owned property, long in contention.
0: Yeah. And the most challenging one would be no permanent structures.
1: No permanent structures, only raised beds, and we were fully responsible for everything.
0: It had to be open to the public. Was that a condition?
1: That
0: was a decision by the.
1: We wanted it to be open, but we're only open when we have a guardian there. Because of the nature of downtown, people don't understand. That when you grow it, you may want to come and harvest it and not show up and have it all gone.
2: It's purposeful. And yeah.
1: But you ask about our...
2: And the bears.
1: Oh, the wonderful bear that came through and just...
2: Need to keep the bears out when they're not...
1: I was happy to see that little bear amble through. But I signed the contract with the city, and for the first several years felt the weight of getting it right, of complying with the agreements in the contract, at the same time welcoming in people who wanted to help. And it was a blank space, this empty graveled lot, and it was blazing hot. And before too long, there were little tree seedlings pushing up all around. And people would bring things and leave them at the gates, and we would repurpose. For instance, repurposed old pinball machine shells that had been discarded, turned them into planters, and people would just drop pots and soil. And if you begin it, people love it. They want to be part of it in whatever little way they can. So after a while, Bountiful Cities Community Garden Networks, which they have been around a long time, coordinating gardens throughout the city, school gardens and community gardens and edible parks, and I knew Darcel Eddins, who was one of the founders there. We had been activists together in future times before she turned to nurturing the earth through community gardens. So they now agreed to be our liaison with the city. So that relieved me of some burden of that, you know, we can go through them. And they're a 501c3 nonprofit, and they support gardens throughout Asheville, a wonderful, wonderful group. And we're proud to be part of them. Part of them.
2: We should get them on, Bob.
0: Yes.
2: We'd love to chat with that. So you're part of them. And now how does that work from a, I mean, do you need money? Does money help you? Do you have expansion goals?
1: I was raised on a wing and a prayer, so I do the garden on a wing and a prayer.
0: Yes.
1: And we have a donation box at the front and the back, and frankly, the tourists and the visitors have been most generous. So we don't have any fancy way of collecting money. It's just what drops in the box. Some days it's a $7 day. Some days it's a $50 day. Yeah. All of this goes into the self-help credit union account, and we reimburse gardeners for the needs by receipts. And it's a very simple system. And when we need larger things like a tornado or whatever blows down our
0: maybe even hurricane.
1: A hurricane blew down our tarps. Every year we have to replace our sun shelters. Because
2: you can't do any permanent structures.
1: No permanent structures. But Bountiful City's been helpful in many ways, as well as, for instance, one fellow came through from California, and he was with Seeds of Change.
0: Yes.
1: Didn't know that. He just, look at your garden. It's wonderful. You know, show me what you have. What do you need? I said, well, we're always looking at any kind of little thing. I get a box in the mail of Seeds of Change. Like hundreds of packets of

0: wonderful seeds that still are growing in our garden. So people want to support. People support what they love, and people love a garden.
1: Yes.
2: Mm-hmm. Yeah, and I wonder, the bountiful cities. We were talking before about, you know, those who have a little bit more money or who are, and I don't know if you know, but people who invest in, who have tax deferred accounts, IRAs or whatever, and they're over 72, if they can give the money to a charitable entity, well, that's a huge source of money for a nonprofit. That has to go to a nonprofit, which I understood you could probably give money to Bountiful Cities and designate it for your garden.
0: Yes, and Bountiful Cities does such good work throughout the community.
2: That it does, yeah, that helps.
0: It'll help spread the idea and the nurturing of community gardens throughout the city. That would be a wonderful place for them to to give money.
1: I'm curious about when we talk about a community garden downtown Asheville. You know, one thing that our city is always trying to navigate is the homeless population that finds itself here. Tell us a little bit about, you know, your journey, the community garden's journey, you know, and in kind of working with the homeless people and some of the, you know, kind of what the experiences have been, you know, and kind of navigating that landscape.
0: Well, at an earlier part of my life, I managed and founded and managed a homeless shelter for women and children in St. Petersburg, Florida, and a drop-in center there for folks who needed showers and a change of clothes. And that was daunting work, but it taught me the many varieties and reasons why people end up on the street. And I developed a kind of radar for that, you know, kind of street wiseness. It's a little different now, I think, with different drugs that people are on. It's some more unpredictable behavior that we're a little wary of. But we have neighbors who live on the bench or sleep on the benches nearby in the evenings. Sometimes they have slept in the foyer right in the front of our garden gate. We notice and we try to be welcoming to any person who is respectful of the space. Mm-hmm. I think that's the criteria, be respectful of the space. But we see, because we're right in the center of things, so many people passing by. And one summer, a young man living in his car, which I didn't know for the first months of our acquaintance, came and he watered our garden every day, every evening, went back and lived in his car. So we have supporters from all levels of life, all abilities, and some people are in our city are struggling, and then we have a transient group every summer. New faces roll through, and as we notice them, they noticing us, and we feel we feel a little bit like they're checking it out. If they come and look just at the plants, we're like, oh, they really into gardens. But if they start noticing the tool shed or the we're aware that we have had some theft, some fence jumping. It's inevitable.
1: Yeah. You can see the garden from your place in Battery Park, is that right?
0: Yes.
1: Which is kind of unique, right? That you can kind of look down and kind of have a keep an eye on how things are going there.
0: Sometimes I'll go to our roof garden porch and look out and notice, did the gates get shut for the night? Who's out there watering? I'm not spying on them. Not like this. What are we having, some spy system coming in Asheville? We're not like that. But we're just sort of a way to look out over the garden. And there's a sense of pride in seeing that patch of green. I think it was Wendell Berry who said, there are no unsacred places, only sacred places and desecrated places. And the contrast between the garden, which has brought in so much life, and the nearby crumbling parking lots and blacktop is a real indication of sacred and desecrated.
2: You know, gardens are fabulous places, especially because they're alive and they're changing and there are different seasons. And I mean, I can see how it could be something else for, you should, maybe somebody ought to pitched the idea to the Tourism Development Authority. Or have you ever talked to them about the tourist impact of the gardens?
0: Well,
2: the Pit of Despair is like the big eyesore of downtown, right?
0: Well, you know
2: what
0: I'd like.
2: You are.
0: You know what I'd like to see, and this came to me. You know, in Franklin recently, they returned a 1,000 or more year old mound, ancient mound, to the Cherokee, Eastern Band of the Cherokee. Well, the only thing we have marking the Cherokee heritage is a naming rights for a civic center. And in on our peace pole, we have in the Cherokee
2: But you're right
0: language.
2: Across from the yes. Cherokee, the Harris.
0: Yes, it's only center. The naming rights. It's got nothing. Oh, we have Sochan, which is a native Cherokee herb growing in the garden, a beautiful, edible, medicinal herb. But what I'm saying is, what if the city took this parcel of land that our garden occupies and returned it to the Cherokee Nation as a demonstration garden of Cherokee herbs, Cherokee edibles. It could be maintained beautifully and be a teaching garden about the original people. The building I live in was a hill, a knoll, a wooded knoll that the Cherokee used until it was cut down.
1: It was considered a sacred site, is
0: yes,
1: that right?
0: Yes, well, all sites are sacred to
1: True.
0: The... all sites ought to be sacred, but this particularly was used, I think, as a hunting area, probably for sustaining
2: I had a
0: themselves.
2: Wild idea about that. Just donate it to the Cherokee Indians and then set it, and then have a garden there, and in there have a dispensary, since weed is legal in Cherokee.
0: Oh, we have so many dispensaries downtown. Talk.
2: No, but I'm talking about a real... marijuana.
0: Oh, no.
2: They have that in Cherokee.
0: I tell people if they want to grow, people often say, do you grow marijuana in here? And I tell them, yes, if you want to grow it, you put your name and address on your plot, so that you're held accountable.
2: You're the one.
0: But no, in all seriousness, think about what
2: That's
0: a wonderful
2: a
0: thing
2: idea.
0: That would be.
1: Yes, I agree.
0: To return that. I mean, it's city-owned property, but if you trace it back,
2: It would commemorate the heritage, but it would also be a tourist draw. I mean, you could make an economic case for it.
0: Oh, absolutely. It would absolutely. We get so hundreds of tourists through, and they're so appreciative of the green space.
1: Yeah.
0: A little respite from what they see as a commercial extractive economy. We are giving back.
2: Well, and especially because it's connected to people who actually live downtown.
0: Oh, they love our stories.
2: Yeah, the story, and it's something that, you know, like the River Arts District, is peculiarly Asheville, just kind of the civic pride of place where people just volunteer and want to get stuff done on their own. So, speaking of that, do you have...
1: I was going to say, you know, it was in 2019 that Claire mentioned in the book that the Asheville Design Center was hired to facilitate a community visioning process
2: for
1: this area, and that resulted in a master plan with what was supposed to cost an estimated $13 million.
0: Right, for a park.
1: You know, it would be interesting to think how much you've had to spend on community garden, you know, and how much we saved and what you've done for the community. But then... COVID hit, and then Hurricane Helene hit, and it seems like any plan to develop that area is on hold, and hopefully open to new conversation about what it could be.
0: The design was beautiful, and we went to every meeting to try and argue that our a community garden be an integral part of it. We were somewhat designed out, and they had, I think, a road going through where our garden is and another building there to try and fund the $13 million for the park. Well, that didn't sit well with us.
1: Yeah.
0: But we just persisted doing what we could, where we could, as we could. It's start now, use what you have, and do what you can. And that's the theme that we carry on with.
2: Start now. Use what you have and do what you can.
0: Yeah.
1: Yeah. That's one of her chapters in the book.
2: That's great. I love it.
1: Yeah.
0: And we're very frugal. I mean,
2: Start now.
0: I mean, I think frugality might be somewhat of a, people are like, well, why don't you go out and buy this? And I said, why don't we wait a little bit? It might show up at the gate, you know. So we live within a reasonable amount. You know, we spend what we have. I think I have $1,000 in our self-help credit union. Feels pretty good. Mm-hmm. My first grant I wrote, I only wrote one because it's a lot of work to write a grant, but we got from the Pollination Project, I think they're in California.
1: Okay.
0: Gave us our first $1,000, which was a little buffer. But, you know, the dollar bills come in, we're frugal. And help arrives at the last moment. Someone just helped repair our little shed that someone had come in and ripped the door off of.
1: Yeah.
2: So you live down there, downtown, and in a high rise or multi-story building. Tell us about the garden and your experience with Helene, and what the community impact was of where you were.
0: Well, our building, thankfully, had a generator, so we had electricity. We didn't have cell phone service. We didn't have water.
1: Yeah, you had the flush patrol coming.
2: Did you have the elevator? Is there an elevator that was...
0: Somehow the elevator was able to continue, although it's perpetually goes down. That's a continual problem in our buildings. But we were fine. I would look out from my apartment, and just around the center of city it was lit, but beyond it was dark. And the wind was pretty whipping around pretty bad. We lost a few structures in the garden, the sun shelters, and things were blown around. But generally, it held up pretty well. And thankfully, we had several big barrels that we kept, you know, with water for watering. And we were able to use some of those to flush. And then the flush brigade showed up, these wonderful volunteers who came and kept filling those up for us. That we could then bring them upstairs and use them.
2: Yeah, I remember just hearing about the Flush Brigade and being very very impressed. But there was one building downtown which they had to walk up the stairs or something, maybe.
0: Yes, I think it could have been the Aston Park Towers might have been
2: okay.
0: That one. I'm not sure which, but there was a lot of mutual aid going on, very evident downtown. And amazingly, we were not aware for days of how devastating it was throughout the rest of the communities.
1: Yeah. Well, we've got to take a short break right here on the Climate Buzz, and we'll be right back with our special guest, Claire Hanrahan.

0: 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I'm Bob Hamm along with Brad Rouse, and we come your way every Monday morning, 9 to 10 a.m. to bring you all the latest climate news. 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We highlight the community voices of Asheville and share stories from across the state. 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And Claire, you're going to be at Firestorm Books and Cafe in 2 weeks sharing about your book.
1: Yes, on Sunday the 24th at 1 p.m., we've been invited to to be doing a book talk and also a slideshow with photographs from the garden from its very inception to the present day, and it's a really beautiful way of seeing imagery of the garden.
0: Yeah, and you said that the book is on the shelves at Firestorm Books and Cafe.
1: It's on the shelf at Firestorm, right down the street, and it's available on order from Malaprop's bookstore, which is around the corner from our gardens. And Malaprop says, you know, they get enough orders for the book, they will put it on their shelf.
0: Yeah, and it's as easy, you know, same with Firestorm, these local bookstores. You just call them on the phone and tell them, you know, I'd like to get this book, and they just put it into motion, and they call you back and tell you when it's arrived, and you know, it's a great way to support local bookstores in our community.
1: And it's important to support the local bookstores in our community. Yeah. They do so much to curate such a good selection of books.
0: Claire, when you first came in the studio this morning, we were talking, and you know, we talked about, you know, a little bit about climate change and environmental protection, and just what you know, it's been a difficult few years, you know, and in some ways easy to lose heart in all of it, and I wonder, you know, for you, even in what might be kind of our dark times of sorts, you know, what gives you hope? What keeps you going, Claire?
1: Well, it's what I said earlier about that gorgeous insurgency of the green and growing things that continue to rise up through this obdurate concrete and blacktops in the cracks everywhere. So that determination to show beauty and give life in the midst of it all, that's what gives me hope. And the garden gives me hope, and the people who come to nurture in the garden, which calms my mind when I get really agitated. I mean, I've spent some time, you know, with young people fighting mountaintop removal coal mining, and went to those sites in West Virginia, which is heartbreaking. You know, and my own hometown of Memphis, where the data centers are coming that are going to steal the waters. You know, there's so much, and hearing about the plutonium pit production going on for a new generation of nuclear weapons, and we're not very far from Irwin, Tennessee, where depleted uranium weapons are made. One can lose hope, but one

0: the eternal now. And it carried me through. Wow. And I try to do that when the news agitates me. And so it's that balance of how do we maintain awareness and do what we can in the face of tyranny and climate destruction? How do we maintain balance? It's to keep turning to the beauty of the world.
1: Hmm. Yeah.
0: That's how I do it.
2: Those are great words to live by and remember.
1: And thank you again so much for creating this book, Elder and Sage Community Gardens and Urban Uprising. There's so many organizations and people that you mention and give credit to as part of the journey of the garden. I really think it's going to be a treasured piece of literature that captures a very important part of Asheville's history here and many of the people and organizations that helped it become what it is. So.
0: What a wonderful thing to say. Yeah. And I think of those organizations as the mother trees who send out their nourishing shoots underground, mm-hmm. and then we all benefit from that.
1: Yeah. Wow. Well, Claire, thank you so much
2: for
1: making your way over here this Monday morning and joining us on the Climate Buzz. It's been I really appreciated having you. Yeah.
2: And I'm sure our listeners greatly enjoyed.
0: Really, you think so?
1: Oh yeah. And nice thing about Asheville FM is, the show will be archived for 2 weeks at the Climate Buzz show page on ashevillefm.org. So, if you want to share it
2: or listen to it again,
1: it's going to be there for the next 2 weeks. So, and Claire, we can get you a copy of the show for your keepsake too. So, well, Brad, we're wrapping up another Climate Buzz, and next week Anna Alsobrook is going to be joining us with Mountain True, and she's going to tell one of the stories where she personally caught somebody doing illegal mining what's the river in Tennessee?
2: The Nolichucky.
1: Yeah, she stumbled upon some illegal mining going on there, and she's going to tell her story about how she was able to kind of stop that from happening.
0: Well, I grew up with her mother in Memphis.
1: Is that right?
0: Yes, her mother, Adrian.
1: Yeah. Anna's been a friend of the Climate Buzz for some time. But we got to make way, Brad, for Democracy Now! With Amy Goodman coming up next here.
2: Hear all the
1: on
2: latest.
1: Asheville FM. So have a great week, Brad, and we'll be back next week right here on Asheville FM.

at Pisgah Brewing on Friday and Saturday, May 22nd, 23rd. You've got about a couple minutes to call when the music starts before Kat is going to be doing live transmission. So either way, stick around for that. Thanks for being here.

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Tonight, Mashup Mondays at One World West. Mop Par stars Paper Pills, Mean Habit, and Blimps are at Static Age Records. Death Angel with Violence and Insight are at the Orange Peel. Academy of the Art Bluegrass Jam Class is at Ginger's Revenge Riverside Tasting Room. Mac DeMarco is at the Thomas Wolfe Auditorium. Jack Wilkins Tenor Conclave are at Little Jumbo. 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Tomorrow, Tuesday, May 12th, Sunkill Moon is at the Great Eagle Music Hall. Clouds of Delusion is at One World Brewing West. Alan Hall's Exploratorium is at Little Jumbo. Napalm Death with Dead Guy and Serate are at Eulogy. Etta's Bluegrass Jam is at Etta's Hideaway. On Wednesday, May 13th, Sean Mullins with Cat Ridgway at the Great Eagle Music Hall. The Bassment is at the One Stop. Latin Night Wednesday at One World West. Grass Underground at One World Brewing Downtown. The Toadies and Local H with the Vandaliers are at the Orange Peel. Old Time Jam is at Jack of the Wood. Sid Jerdan, Jesse and the Jinx are at the Double Crown. Stevie Wonder, a birthday tribute, is at Potential New Boyfriend. 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My name is Kat. This is Live Transmission. Thanks to Jeff for another great edition of the Infinite Fretboard. I'm here until 2 o'clock, so stick around.

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That was The Sneaks with PB&J. Before that, we heard from King Khan and the Barbecue Show, Invisible Girl, Pulp with Babies, and start off the set with The Stone Roses, Shoot You Down. 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

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At least it's not cold. All right, we just heard from Possible Humans with Stale Bottles Saga, Shopping with No Apologies, Marble Arch with Gold, and Pink Shiny Ultra Blast with Holy Forest.

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All right, that was Broken Social Scene with Forced to Love, The Olms with Wanna Feel It, Kid Congo and the Pink Monkey Birds with 5 points, La Arena es la Howard's in Vida / Nasty Hat, and Melody's Echo Chamber with Cross My Heart off of Boyne. Sometimes I can talk on Mondays. Off of Bon Voyage, you're listening to Live Transmission.

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All Them Witches with Bulls. 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

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That was Wednesday with Townies off of Bleeds, and we heard from Dark Side with Paper Trails off of Psychic. Fade to Gray is two shows in one. The first hour is Just Say It with Confidence, a talk show about music, and the second hour is 50 Ways to Weave Your Covers. 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My name is Kat. 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Ian's coming up next with Solectica. 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

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It's Solectica. Kat, thank you so much for live transmissions, as always, and Boeing Voyage to you, my friend. It's a Monday afternoon in Asheville. Things kind of cold and gray out there. Don't let it get you down. We're going to do everything we can here at 103 to elevate the mood. Maybe you're one of those people that likes a cold and gray day. I'm not opposed. I'll take one, right? Breaks up the monotony. All those sunny days. This show is Solectica. My name is Ian. It's great to have you along. I'm here every Monday from 2 until 4 playing timeless and soulful grooves for you from the past, the present, and the future. Right now, I'm stepping all over the do-rights, five on the floor. Where's my little list of songs? Mama's Gun, Binky Griptite, Baker Brothers, Sound Stylistics, Life of Grime, Maceo and the All Kings Men, and so much more coming your way. 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Food Connection, 12 Basket, New Stock Pantry, Pizza Mind, Rye Knot, Gypsy Queen, Sunny Point Cafe, New Belgium, Devil's Foot Brewing, Dynamite Roasting Company, Earth Fair, and Patton Avenue Pet Company for helping to make our fun drive a success. 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Enough about that. Let's get into some music today. Oh, I feel like I got one more thing I want to talk about. Oh, yeah. North Carolina is currently experiencing the worst drought since rainfall monitoring began in 1895, and with half the state, including the Asheville FM listening radio listening area, designated as extreme drought territory, and that means the risk of rapidly spreading forest fires is very high. Burn bans are often in effect, and we want you to stay informed on drought conditions and advisories, including burn bans. So won't you please head over to ncdrought.org. to learn more. Okay, folks, timeless and soulful grooves. This is the Sound Stylistics with Heavy Soul to get things started. And this is Asheville FM.

little bit of Pacific Rhythm Combo with Lance Ferguson playing a song called Honky Tonk Popcorn. Definitely going to take home the prize for my favorite song title of the day. Let's read it back a little bit. Well, let's start by letting you know what you're listening to. It's 103.3, and this is Asheville FM, WSFM LP, and the name of the show is Solectica. I'm Ian, and I'm really glad that you could join me today for a couple of hours. I want you to stick around today because at 4 o'clock, your DJ Josie's coming in with a Spectrasonic sound system, and you don't want to miss that. So please, please, please, please do just do what you're doing right now and just keep on doing it until 6 o'clock. After that, you're free to go. What have we been listening to here? Before Pacific Rhythm Combo, we had the Baker Brothers with Ponky Wocket's Revenge. I got to say that very carefully, or I could have an FCC violation on my hands. Ponky Wocket's Revenge. Boris Gardner before that, Ghetto Funk. The Underbelly gave us Afro Beat, and the Boogaloo Investigators back at the top. Let's work a while. Not bad advice. So glad you could join us for Solectica today. Timeless and soulful grooves for you from the past, the present, and the future. I've got some tickets to go see Reggie Watts. He's going to be at Sierra Nevada. I'll have more details about that for you coming up. But in the second hour of the show, between 3 and 4 today, I'm going to give away a couple tickets to go see Reggie Watts. So that's pretty exciting. You know him from TV. And he's fun, funny, comedy and music, right? And he's really good at both. So we like that about him. Oh my goodness. What more can I tell you? I want you to stick around today. We're doing kind of an upbeat set. Last week was kind of jazzy. This week I'm kind of feeling a little more of the funky, groovy stuff. So Booker T. Jones is coming up. I've got Flo Bop, Mama's Gun, Carwan, Midnight Lab Band, Off the Wally. We're going to take it down a little bit. It's Solectica on 103.3.

Michael Liggins and the Super Souls behind me. 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You're listening to Solectica. I'm here from 2 until 4. My name is Ian. I'm so glad to have you with me today. Here every Monday from 2 to 4, spinning timeless and soulful grooves for you, past, present, and future tense. Before Michael Liggins, it was James King and Anders Levin doing Sexy Thang, and the Soul Investigators before that, Midnight Barbecue from their album Home Cooking, great record. The Diasonics gave us Ink from the Origin of Forms record, play them quite a bit on the show. Combustion Collective, they're fun. Adios Gringo was the name of that song. And way back at the top, Pacific Rhythm Combo. Stick around today at 4 for the Spectrasonic Sound System with your DJ Josie right now. Binky Griptight and the Melomatics, The Stroll Part 2 on Solectica.

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Auditorium's going to take the stage at Little Jumbo, and you can look for Napalm Death with Dead Guy and Cerate at Eulogy. 8 is Bluegrass Jam. 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Wednesday, Hump Day, May the 13th, Sean Mullins with Cat Ridgway at the Grey Eagle Music Hall, The Basement at the One Stop, Latin Night Wednesdays at One World Brewing West, Grass Underground at One World Brewing Downtown, Toadies with Local H and Vandaliers at the Orange Peel, Old Time Jam at Jack of the Wood, Sid Jerdan and Jesse and the Jinx at the Double Crown, and Stevie Wonder, a birthday 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

It's Solectica. Sitting here in the Studio B, down the hallway and on the right, if you're driving by 864 Haywood Road in the Haywood corridor of the bustling metropolis of West Nashville, won't you roll down your window and stick your hand out and wave your arm back and forth, honk your horn, do something nutty. We're here for you 24/7, like I like to tell people. A lot of people talk about keeping Asheville weird, but 103.3, we're actually doing something about it 365 days out of the year. And if that's something you believe in, why don't you head over to our website, ashevillefm.org, and hit that button that says donate. Throw a couple ducats in the tip jar there to help us to keep the lights on. If community radio is something that you support, let us know. 4 o'clock today, DJ Josie, Spectrasonic Sound System. I've got some tickets to Reggie Watts I'm going to be giving away in the hour. If that interests you, please do stick around. Write the phone number down. Don't call now, but write this phone number down, 828-259-3936, and listen closely for your opportunity to win a pair of tickets to see Reggie Watts. He's going to be playing at Sierra Nevada. Why don't I tell you the date, too, while I'm at it? Okay. If I can find that. Oh, track's coming to an end. I'll be back with that after this next song. Coming up, I've got... Oh, let me read back what we've been listening to. Right now, underneath me, Flo Bop, Soul Stance, and Lo Greco Brothers doing Every Day. Before this, we heard Off the Wally doing a track called Marmalade off of the album Surfari, Australian surf band, I guess. You know, it's kind of a one-person band. Before that, Jiro Inagaki and his Soul Media did The Raven Speaks. Ben E. King... Supernatural Thing from The Very Best Of. And before that, Chicken Grass gave us Snake Bites featuring Princess Shaw. Right now, I've got for you Life of Grime with a track called Frosted Flakes. You're listening to Solectica, timeless and soulful grooves for you every Monday from 2 to 4 on Asheville FM.

Mikey Jimenez and Baby Bash doing Taking All My Lovin'. And before that, Aaron Fraser with The Fool out of Into the Blue is the name of the record. Mama's Gun before that. This is The Day off of Ubiquity Recordings. And we started that off with Booker T. Jones doing Walking Papers from the Road from Memphis record, a record that he made with Questlove. Yeah, it took me a moment there to think of it. But that was Questlove and Booker T. Jones. 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We are your Asheville FM community radio station. The government calls us WSFMLP, but you just call us Asheville FM, or the people in that building over there that are always making all that noise. We respond to that as well, too. Hey, if you're riding down the Haywood Corridor today and you drive by us on 864, won't you honk your horn or wave at us? It is Solectica, timeless and soulful grooves for you from 2 to 4 on Mondays. Coming in at 4, DJ Josie with the Spectrasonic Sound System. You don't want to miss that. She'll be here from 4 until 6. So we got you locked in. We got you locked in until 6 o'clock. I've got some tickets to give away to Reggie Watts, who is going to be playing at the Sierra Nevada Amphitheater this week. It's on Thursday, and I'm going to be giving those away in just a short while. So if you're interested in going to see him, he will have a band opening for him called Chess Club. The doors are at 6 p.m., and it is an all-ages show. Thursday, May 14th, Sierra Nevada. I want you to write this number down. Don't call it yet. We're not giving these tickets away yet. But write this number down, 828-259-3936. And in a short while, I will announce that the phone lines are open and we'll be giving them away to the first caller. Okay, folks, it's time for the Ghetto Brothers with a track called I Saw a Tear on Solectica.

103.3 Asheville FM, your Asheville FM community radio station, and the name of the show is Solectica, coming out of a little mini set with some different vocalists, different soulful vocalists, drawing a little heavily on the Chicano soul catalog, but also pulling in Duo Oro Negro. Trying to remember what country they're from in Africa. Brenda and the Tabulations were in there also. But the Altons, who I had a chance to see at Sierra Nevada just a few months ago, and the Ghetto Brothers and Mikey Jimenez and Aaron Fraser in there as well too. And right now, I'm backed with Monophonics doing their version of California Dreaming. You're listening to Solectica. I'm here every Monday from 2 until 4. My name is Ian. It's great to have you along for the ride. Speaking of Sierra Nevada, their amphitheater, say it right, it's going to be hosting Reggie Watts of television fame, James Corden, his band leader, and also Comedy Bang Bang, and many, many other things. He's got some stand-up specials out there as well, too. He's going to be at Sierra Nevada's amphitheater with Chess Club opening up for them. And this show is on Thursday. The doors are at 6 p.m. and it's all ages. I've got two tickets for the first person who calls in to get them. And the phone number is 828-259-3936. If you have no plans on Thursday night and you'd like to go to Sierra Nevada to see Reggie Watts, won't you give us a call right now? It's Asheville FM.

Congratulations to listener Richard. Picked up a couple of tickets to Reggie Watts at the Sierra Nevada Amphitheater. Going to have a good time on Thursday evening. Keep listening for your chance to win other concert tickets here, one of the many valuable services that we provide at Asheville FM. 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Download our app if you want to know what's playing any given moment. You can always open up the app and it will tell you the name of the song and the artist that's playing at the exact moment. I find that incredibly useful because Asheville FM is always playing music I've never heard of before. And when I want to capture that, I use the app. The app will also give you access to archives of old shows and so many other things. If you value the service we provide, why don't you swing by our website and hit that donate button, throw a couple ducats in the tip jar there, help us to keep the lights on and keep the turntables spinning. My name's Ian and this show is Solectica. I'm almost done. I'm going to hand it over to Josie with the Spectrasonic sound system in just a few short minutes. You don't want to miss that, so please, please, please do stick around for her show 4 until 6. This is Asheville FM 103.3, and we are WSFM. It's great to have you with us today. Behind me, I've got Project Gemini, British band that does some really cool psych instrumental music that I dig. And before this, it was the Midnight Lab band doing Trillion Tons. Well, I will see you all in a week when it's Monday again at 2 o'clock. I will be here, and I hope that you will be also. In the meantime, keep it tuned to 103.3.

0: 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I'm Donovan Quixote, filling in. 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Some of them are queued up, some of them are not. Also got some 45s in case I get sick of the tapes. And many other things could happen. 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
0: Just relax and enjoy the soothing sounds of Salacious Moods, a mixtape by Miss Benny Liquid, came out last year. You're not going to hear this anywhere else on the radio in town, but I'll bet you that. This is why you tune in to Asheville FM. Probably not to hear me talk, though, so let me get out of the way. Enjoy some Salacious Moods on your Monday afternoon.

That's right. Marijuana is also a psychedelic drug. Because LSD is so much more potent than the others, about 300 times as potent as marijuana, about 50 times as potent as STP, about 130 times as... Because so little is known about LSD, let's talk about...

0: far.
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0: 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I'm your guest host, Donovan Quixote. 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It is open 7 days a week from noon to 7 p.m. More information is available at staticage.nc@gmail.com. Okay. So, in that last bit of time there, heard a lot of things, many of them simultaneously. We started off with Miss Benny Liquid's Salacious Moods mixtape. Heard some of a tape by an artist called S. English, who was really plugged into the chainmail cassette culture in Europe in the 1980s. And he released a mix on the Trilogy tapes a year or two ago called Narco Analysis, which is really cool. I'm pretty sure it's one of the few mixtapes that I have come across in recent years that actually features a track list, but it's really difficult to tell where one ends and the other begins. I think where we were at was in Spain in 84. It's about as near as I can get to the bullseye. We then heard some of 99 Cent Dreams by Aki Onda. That he's a Japanese tape artist, lives in New York. Was in New York in the early to mid-aughts and into the tens a little bit. And he did a project where he walked around the city basically taking audio snapshots with a tape deck. So it's really just a raw pause tape of moments around New York. We heard a little bit of that, and I faded in some Christopher Kelly, the field recordings from the Sahel Sounds cassette came out many, many years ago. And I misspelled his name on the playlist there. I gotta fix that. Then we heard one of the latest songs from the Dengue 100 with Gemma Blackshaw. I really like that record. It's called Days and Pieces. We heard a track called Pool of Tears. Then things got kind of dark. Got kind of dark at that point too, I suppose. We went on to Jake Muir's Celestial Visions, which is a track from the upcoming album called Pareidolia. It's coming up soon on Enmossed, where Jake Muir took his favorite parts, like ambient parts of black metal records, and did all kinds of fun things to it. I really, really like that recording so far. It was pressed here locally, I'll tell you that. And of course, the Enmossed label is based in Pisgah Forest, so they're neighbors of ours. And I faded in with that some of Glenn Mayer's interbedded Nisus mix, number two, a little bit from the second side of that. And right now we're listening to a tape called A Requiem for Primetime TV. Came out late last year on the Fleetway Tapes label by an artist known only as Florence.
1: Wait, hey, genre, masturbate, tape, all these things. I can't wing, I can't. I need to work, and I can't land. I don't even know the man that talks.
0: See, this is the kind of thing that you only hear on listener-supported community radio. It's the reason why you tune in, to hear weird stuff like this that you wouldn't normally hear anywhere else at like 4:30 in the afternoon on a Monday. Let me get ready to play something else. I don't know what quite yet, but it's gonna be something. Stay tuned.
1: Inside of a game that gets inflamed by the fame that got lost inside a celebrity eye lane. I don't need this pain because you can't grow. You don't know flow, so go. Apple show. Bang, lang, tang, fang. I just need a wolf to get arranged by an engagement that I get waited for, and I like a wedding that needs to get taken for granted. I don't know the fainted. I'm just making all this makeup. It just got caked up, and then it got thrown up on side of someone's face. There's a bone inside encased, and it gets lost, and it gets bought, and it gets turned, and it gets worse, and it just makes it into the first time that it would ever grow, and would watch a movie that would never show, and there's no way to ever go side to an island that's just dead. There's a mustache inside of his head, and he's lost, and he's like a flake, and it's like a snow that never baked, because he's wanting, and he's just going, and it's growing, and it's just showing. There's no can't believe it.

0: factor in this extinction. It needs to be a factor in this extinction. It needs to be expected. There's a baby that I expect. There's a baby that I expect. There's an erectile set that needs to get set inside of the door, inside of the floor, inside of the door, inside of the floor that got bought, inside of the shore that I just need. There's a boon that I peed on. There's a boon that I peed on. There's a man that I wait on. There's a man that I wait on. I buy the drugs inside of a sandwich. I'm just not fleet, I'm just me, I'm just waiting, I'm just... I just need this pain, you know,
1: it's They came in the Tsar band, the Yiddish theater in 1882. They came when the iron-tipped Cossack's whip flicked in the face of their mother. They came when their parents were cheated out of their farms in Vilna. They came to escape the peasants at Easter

mushroom hunting in the dampened woods, bundles of grain in the carts, market day in the shtetl. Some strain their eyes for the gold-paved streets of the West, just to be greeted by one of those incomprehensible economic collapses that New York gives to its poor. The East Side had been slum since the overcrowding after the War of 1812, but the tenement rents of 1903 were higher than nearby better places, two-thirds of them owned by speculators getting 15 to 30% or more, so that a family of 10 was jammed in a two-room flat plus boarders, and a leafleteer, in desperation, lay aside his ink to open a curbside store with a gutter plank and three brown bales of rag, or they carried the cribs to the hallway to set up a sweatshop. They were not alone. From thousands of windows came the clackety clacks of foot-treadled sewing machines and the drum-like sound of long-bladed scissors chewing on oaken boards, and the red hot irons on the tops of the coal stoves to smooth out the bundles of tweed, and the lungs turning dingy with scissory swirls, and the nose tips clogging with gray, and the sweet gulps of air on Cherry Street, walking out kinks of the legs at dusk from a day at the torturing treadle. And a rose curved obliquely on the stalk of the hammer. The Lower East Side was the strongest socialist zone in the United States for the first 20 years of this century.

Scott Nearing at the Rand School of Social Science, Morris Hillquit at the Workman's Circle, Emma Goldman at the Educational Alliance, Eugene Debs coming in from Terre Haute to Webster Hall, and political discussions on the summertime roofs in Yiddish, Russian, Polish, and

Labor Day parades from East Broadway to Union Square. Cousins on the floor from fleeing Siberia after the revolution of 1905. Union meetings at the Labor Lyceum on East 4th.

talking all night at the Café Royal at 12th and 2nd Avenue, after the Yiddish plays at the Kessler or Tomaszewski theaters. Garment worker rallies at Cooper Union, joining the Women's Trade Union League, fighting for a shorter work week, 6.5 days to 6, and then to 44 hours, on the way to 40.

For 20 years they grew. They filled the arenas and packed the streets. Though those who stand in the bowl of shrieks know how the bowl stands silent so often when the votes are counted. But there was a party in the streets the Lower East Side had never seen. The night in 1914 that Meyer London, whose father had worked in an anarchist print shop, was elected to Congress. They danced and sang through Rutgers Square past the Daily Forward till the sun blushed the color of communes above the docks. Meyer London served for 3 terms till the Democrats and Republicans in the state assembly gerrymandered his district. In 1970,

In 1917, the Socialist Party of New York City sent 10 assemblymen to Albany and 7 to the New York City Board of Aldermen and even elected a municipal judge, while Morris Hillquit pulled 22% of the vote for mayor. And it looked like the socialist surge might move as a spill of thrills out through the state.

And then in the spring of 1917, the U.S. Congress voted for war. The socialists met in St. Louis that same April and issued what was known as the St. Louis Resolution. We call upon the workers of all countries to refuse support to their governments in their wars. Some were sympathetic to the strong socialist and union movements in Germany in a struggle against czarist barbarism. Others felt it was just a distracting disturbance between Russian and German militaries. The Lower East Side was split. The pressure to support their new country was great. Not that the grounds by the Brooklyn Bridge were feared, though the dirt, time, riots, and peasants' rape was not that far in the past. The Wilson administration generated war hysteria. Scott Nearing, Eugene Debs went to jail. The government threatened the mailing rights of the Jewish Daily Forward and other socialist papers opposing the war. And then it was different after the armistice. There was hideous inflation and FOB, fear of Bolsheviks. And many mayhemic forces were set against the Lower East Side socialist zone. The anti-red hysteria was nationwide. The Wobblies were crushed. The Strikers of Seattle crushed. The Palmer raids, federal troops used to club down honest dispute. Emma Goldman deported. Five socialists expelled from the New York legislature. And there was a split in the Socialist Party in 1919, and the birth of the Communist Party. You think there was factionalism in the 60s and 70s. The factions of 1920 hissed like 35,000 ganders in the Amanita Valley. And a democratic socialist in the 20s and 30s was wedged in pain among the sharp-tongued Moscow leftists and the sharp-tongued bitter-shitter rightists.

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Hi. This is Spectrasonic Sound System. Jose Rosé is schooling. Therefore, Don Don Quixote is here to blow up the airwaves. We just heard most of side A of Ed Sanders, the Yiddish-speaking socialists of the Lower East Side. And I felt that it was pertinent, shall we say, to then accompany that with this tape called We Bow to No Masters. Originally came out a few years back, I think in 2020. Recently put out on tape by Weird Cry Records. This is the quartet of Tom Wen and Dylan Fujika on drums and percussion, Patrick Siroshi on the saxophone, and Tashi Dorji on guitar. In the spirit of the Yiddish-speaking socialists of the Lower East Side, this track is called To Conspire Means to Breathe Together. Let's all conspire together, shall we? On Community Radio, this is Spectrasonic Sound System.

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I'm Donovan Quixote, filling in for Jose Rosé. And let's follow the Rey Bajadas here. This is basically slow cumbia. The best way to describe it. With some Colombian hardcore. How about that? From the late 80s and early 90s, when Medellin was the most violent city in America, the punk rock and metal and hardcore of that time in that place definitely reflects how it felt to be there. So they say. I absolutely love this tape. I don't play it often enough. And so I thought I'd play it for us on the radio this afternoon. Thanks, Josie, for letting me fill in and play some of the strangest things that I could dig out of the tape collections this afternoon. And thank you to you for tuning in if you're indeed still here. All right, here we go. I have no idea what these bands are called. They don't have any attribution in the cassette, so it's just real fast and very, very, very, very angry. And in Spanish. Here on Asheville FM 103.3.

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1: Satu makhluk aneh hendak menyerangku.
0: Bagaimana kau sampai tersesat di rumah belantara ini?
1: Aku mengejar kupu-kupu.

spanning the globe here on Spectrasonic Sound System. Starting in Monterrey, Mexico, with Sonido Dueñas' La Rubiela for the Rey Bajadas mixtape. Then going to Medellin, Colombia for some hardcore punk. Then going to Greece to check in with Father Dionysus Tabakis. Latest album is called Paradise Metal. It's out now on Heat Crimes. We then kind of went through Nepal to Moscow in the 80s with Yacht Ka, a tube and throat singer who got with a ramshackle electronics producer in Moscow, and they recorded Con Party 23. We heard a track called Shaman. And now, this was a four-sided mixtape, two tapes, from the Discrepant label called Tempat Anchor. It's horror movie soundtracks and sound effects from Indonesia, 1971 to 2015. Probably not the kind of thing you expected to hear on the radio at 20 after 5 in the afternoon on a Monday. But if you've ever listened to Spectrasonic Sound System, you know that you can't really predict what's going to happen. I have no idea what films these are coming from. There's no information whatsoever in the oversized cassette case. It just looks really cool. Although it does say play at your own risk. I don't know if they thought that somebody would put it on the radio someday. Anyway, so let's go from Indonesia to New Jersey. And then maybe to Memphis. Play a little hip-hop here in the afternoon with Fatboy Sharif and Low Down the Sinister. 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

I'll just give it a try.

0: gotta be kidding. You've gotta be kidding. You've gotta be kidding. You've gotta be kidding. You've gotta be kidding. You've
1: Give
0: gotta
1: me a
0: be
1: kiss.
0: Kidding.
1: Give me a
0: You've gotta
1: kiss.
0: Be kidding.
1: Give me
0: You've
1: a kiss.
0: Gotta be kidding.

0: How are you? How are you?
1: You gotta be kidding.
0: How are you? How are you?
2: What are you doing?
0: How are you?
2: What are you doing? What are you doing?
0: How are you?
2: What are you doing? What are you doing? What are you doing?
0: Give me a kiss, sweetheart.
2: What are you doing? What are you doing? What are you doing? What are you doing? What are you doing? What are you doing?
1: No!

0: You know, some radio experiments go pretty well. Some of them, maybe not. But it's worth trying, you know? Like when you got two tapes of teaching birds how to talk, and you got a way to play them at the same time, maybe you give that a shot.
1: Want a drink?
0: The problem
1: Wanna
0: with that
1: drink?
0: Is, or the thing about it is,
2: Wanna
0: I guess if
2: drink?
0: You're,
2: are you doing?
0: If you are trying to teach
2: are
0: your bird to talk,
2: doing?
0: I guess repetition
2: drink?
0: Is
2: what
0: the way to go,
2: are you doing?
0: According to these cassettes.
2: What Wanna are drink? You doing?
0: These useful phrases.
2: What are you doing?
1: Want a drink?
2: What are you doing? What are
1: Wanna
2: you doing?
1: Want a drink?
0: Yeah. Okay, so we tried that. And now, let's see what we're going to do next. Let's try... speaking of birds, this is kind of a bird-related idea here. A song called Floating. How about that? Yes. Let's do that. Here's Julie Cruz on National FM 103.3.

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You can also follow along on social media at Southside Community Farm. I'm Donovan Quixote, filling in for Jose Rosé. I think this is their last test of the semester is today. And so we'll be hearing a lot more of Jose Rosé on the radio over the next few weeks. Won't that be fun? Julie Cruz with Floating was prior to this music that we're hearing now. And kind of keeping a David Lynch connection sort of loose, this is Romance and Dean Hurley. Dean Hurley is a composer and sound designer who worked very closely with David Lynch on Twin Peaks: The Return. And even he was part of one of the bands that played at the Bang Bang Club that also featured Alex Zhang Hongtai on saxophone. I think they were called Trouble. Anyway, this tape is called In Every Dream Home, A Heartache. Came out on the Ecstatic Recordings label about 6 or 7 years ago, I think. Something like that. That could be wrong. But it's one of those that I kick around every now and again. You know, it's a certain mood, and it's a really nice tape to put on while you're drifting off to sleep, which I hope you're not doing now. But every once in a while, you gotta hear some calming music, even in the middle of the day, particularly after all the chaotic music that came before this, and might even come after. What's coming after? Here's another one I haven't played in a while. It's More Mother and the producer known as Olaf Melander. They did a tape called Anthologia. I think this was, I don't want to misquote it, but it's a few years old. And we're going to just kind of check in on wherever it is on side B right now. How about that? Spectrasonic Sound System Tape Extravaganza. 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

rock farther than them if they could all shot harder.

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Donovan Quixote about to sign off, filling in for Jose Rose here on the Spectrasonic Sound System. All y'all need to stay tuned because A Joyful Noise is coming up next. But before that happens, I'd like to play some very angry noise for you from an artist known as Female Antagonist. This is a track which is called Choke the Bastard from Behind with His Own Effing Chain from the cassette called Pimp Killer, which you can only hear here on the radio on Asheville FM 103.3 because we do things like this. Thank you for tuning in if you're still here. If you're just joining us, well, you're going to have a real bad time for a few minutes and then a real good time when Abby shows up. Catch you next time, y'all. Thank you.

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1: 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That was the Telescopes. This is Joyful Noise. I'm Abby Cat. And this is it. This is it. We're here at 6 p.m. on Monday nights. And so thus I have shown up to this sweet radio station called Asheville FM. Thanks for tuning in. You just heard from Donovan Quixote, a.k.a. the great Reverend Sprinkles, covering for Josie on Spectrasonic Sound System. He left up left

us with a female antagonist bringing us Choke the Bastard from behind with his own chain. So I decided I'd put that in, put the telescopes in there to get us to hear. From there to here, I am here, so thus we have done it. I hope you're here too, and I hope you're doing okay today. It's a freaking beautiful day. Hope you think so too. All right, I have lots of music, including a lot of new music. Hooray! Love new music, and I love sharing it with you. But first, I'm going to tell you about concerts, because that's what I do on Mondays at 6. That's what we do on Mondays at 6 at Asheville FM. That's what we do every day at 6. It's the concert and entertainment calendar for May 11th. Excellent. 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All right, tonight I want to bring Wes's Mashup Mondays, Moper Stars, Paper Pills, Mean Habit, and Blimps at Static Age Records, Death Angel with Violence and Insight at the Orange Peel, Academy of the Art Bluegrass Jam Class at Gender's Revenge, Mac DeMarco at Thomas Wolfe Auditorium, Jack Wilkins Tenor Conclave at Little Jumbo, and Metal Yoga with Quantum Mystic at Eulogy. And then tomorrow, Tuesday, May 12th, Sunkill Moon! Man, I always miss all the things. Anyways, I hope you're not missing us at the Grey Eagle tomorrow night. Clouds of Delusion, One Will Bring West, Alan Hall's Exploratorium at Little Jumbo, Napalm Death with Dead Guy and Cerate at Eulogy, and Edith's Bluegrass Jam and Edith's Hideaway. And that's today and tomorrow, and that's where I'll stop. 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Okay. Without further ado, let's do music. Just discovered, oh wow, y'all, a new band out of Sweden, a la Goat, but almost cooler. They're called Fauna. Woohoo! Just put out their first record called Taiga Trans. They've been doing some stuff over the last couple years, like singles here and there's, but here is a full record. So we're going to hear one called Dunens Torka. I hope you like it. I like it. So if anything, there's that. Thanks for tuning to Community Radio, to Joyful Noise. Stick with me.

0: Have you ever wondered if you were the subject of someone's voodoo doll? Like, if a doll, a voodoo doll, exists of you somewhere on this planet and someone's poking little things into you? Maybe, do you have a headache right now? Maybe someone's got it out for you. Hey, thanks for tuning in Asheville FM. You're listening to Joyful Noise. My name's Abby Cat, and this is my show. That was Susie and the Banshees with Voodoo Dolly from Juju. Thanks for tuning in, my fine fellows. Before Susie, you heard from Cochemea. That was Metote from All My Relations. Super cool Apache artist. Is it Apache? Apache? Apache. Not quite sure there. But I am sure that before that we heard a rager from Heathen Axe. It's a new group led by John Dwyer, a wild guitarist extraordinaire of many, many, many, many groups, including the OCs, which you've probably heard. The song is called Guzzler from their new record, Heathen Axe. Really great record. Another great record we heard at the top of my show, that was Fauna, new from Sweden. That was Dunans Torka from their debut, Taiga Trans. Really cool. Cool stuff. I hope you liked that set. I enjoyed myself whilst programming. I am also going to enjoy this next set as I program it. As I go. 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Okay. All right. Vibes, they shift. Here we are. They're shifting now. We are going to hear from Wema out of Tanzania. Well, some of them are from Tanzania. Some of them are from London. We got this record at the station, I don't know, 5 or 6 years ago when it first came out.
1: Math.
0: Whatever. Anyways, when it first came out, we were all obsessed with it, and then I kind of forgot about it, and today I was reminded of it, and yay, Wema, super fun. So you're gonna like it, I know you will. So keep it locked here to 103.3 forever and always. Here's Musfry Jam from Wema.

0: You got to.
1: Oh, word. Walking in some fresh mud.

That's Moyne with lapsed from Kuburam Sound Residency. Really cool project based out of Berlin that gets together a bunch of experimental artists that sound really different and has them do things together. So is Valentina Magaletti, as well as some other folks who I don't know. I'm just obsessed with Valentina Magaletti, so that's why I said her name. Me, I'll say my name, Abby Cat, my show's name, Joyful Noise. This radio station's name is Asheville FM, and our station ID is WSFM LP 103.3 Asheville. Hello! Thanks for coming on this journey with me. I enjoyed it, and now I'm back. But that'll be gone soon, and we'll continue on with the journey. After these very important messages. what you heard, which was, before Moyne, you heard from Sun City Girls. That was a Vinegar Stroke from Torch of the Mystics. A Tribe Called Quest brought us After Hours from People's Instinctive Travels and the Paths of Rhythm. S and Shine with Kirchham. Before that, they're based out of Austin. A really interesting percussion experimental group. Their record's called Mannheim. We heard from French DJ Romare, whom I love. That was Down the Line, It Takes a Number, from Meditations on Afrocentrism. And I started that set with Wema, a group based out of Tanzania and London. The song was called Masfare Jam Part 1 from their debut, Wema. Awesome. I'm also going to tell you about our sweet archives, which if you're an Asheville FM listener, then you should

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1: All right.
0: I did that. I said that, and so now we're done. Yay! I hope you're okay. If you're a mother, I hope you had a great day yesterday. If you didn't, that's okay. It's too much pressure on one day, anyways. Okay, I've got nothing to say, so that's great, because this is a music show. We've been having some discussions here about blues and the blues genre. So I figured that I would bring us a blues song from Dan Deacon. This is Steely Blues off of Gliss Riffer. Thanks for tuning in to Joyful Noise, to Asheville FM, and thanks for existing.

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Thanks for tuning in to Asheville FM. You're listening to Joyful Noise. My name is Abby Catt, and I am your humble radio disc jockey. Thanks for being here. I got distracted looking out the window here at the station. There's a bunch of cops. There's a bunch of cops pulled over. Wee-oo. Anyways, I'm always like, what are you doing? Why are there so many of you? Why? Okay. Anyways, all right. Had a little psychedelic moment there. Well, for the last like half an hour, so not a little moment. We had several moments, 27 of them to be exact. That was Lumarians. Song was Burning Mirrors from Transmillennia. We heard from Morgan Delt. Before that was Chakra Sharks from his debut, Morgan Delt. Death Valley Girls with Islands in the Sky from Islands in the Sky. I just love Death Valley Girls. I also love Happy Jawbone Family Band, which brought us Fireflies Made Out of Dust from Taste the Broom. Happy Jawbone Family Band caught me because they have a cool name, and I stayed because I like the music. Hey! Les Loups with Les Loups Fear Not from The Throne of the Third Heaven of the Nations Millennium General Assembly. It's like a mixture between like Anno Collective and Akron Family, and I'm into it. And I started off that set with Dan Deacon. That was Steely Blues from Gliss Riffer. Alright, I'm gonna keep with the Kraut vibe for a second. Because that last song reminded me of another song, and I'm gonna play that because that's just fun programming. But first, I'm going to tell you a thing. And it's an important thing, and you're really going to want to hear it. 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Okay, great. Yes. Kraut. From Mexico, though. So is Krautrock, that is not from Germany, still Krautrock? Does it matter? No! Here's Mirror Revelation. Keep it locked here. Dashville FM, Joyful Noise.

Yes. That was Yamawashi from Japan. Song was Saku Saku from her record Crispy Moon. And I'm feeling crispy because I'm ready to go eat some dinner, that is. Thanks for tuning in to Asheville FM. My name is Abby Cat. This is Show Joyful Noise, and I'm going to go home and eat. After I say some things and leave you with some music, you have a special treat coming in at 8. You have Mouse is going to be in the cauldron that is gilded. All right. So, before Yamawashi, you heard from Al Dobson Jr. That was Santiago Black from Rye Lane Versions. We heard Coco Taylor. I just threw her in there. That was Wang Dang Doodle. Amon Tobin before that brought us Chomp Sampa from 1995's Bricolage. We heard Shoegaze out of Brazil. That was Devilish Deer from Handstand. Devilish Deer is the band. Handstand was the song from These Sunny Days. And I started that set with Mirror Revelations. Song called Ficción. And they're krautrock from Mexico. So not krautrock. Or are they? Either way, it don't matter. Okay, I'm going to tell you one thing about our station and then I'm going to hit the road. Are you interested in learning more about Asheville FM, how we work, and what exactly goes on behind the scenes? 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All right, coming up is Mouse in the Gilded Cauldron. Keep it locked here forever and ever. Here's Thomas DiMuzio. Until then.

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It'll make you feel good. It is time for the Gilded Cauldron. You might notice, gee, that doesn't sound like Blake. Well, it's not. Blake's having a little evening off, and this is DJ Mouse sitting in trying to fill Blake's big shoes. We're going to do a special Mother's Day, Mother and Child edition of The Gilded Cauldron with guest host DJ Mouse. Get ready.